0: milestone legislation in the history of Indian Parliament. Listing a series of paper leaks that occurred during the Congress and UPA era, Mr. Singh said there was no comprehensive law to tackle the cases, and the Modi government brought the Public Examinations Prevention of Unfair Means Act 2024 to ensure speedy justice.
1: You must compliment Prime Minister Modi and this government. It has finished an unfinished task which you should have accomplished. In 2024, this bill was brought in to reassure the students that their future is safe. So we learned from the experience of the 2024 Act and the subsequent sequence of events, like any responsible government should do. And therefore, this amendment is being brought in to make the law more stringent, and to ensure speedy justice, so that the credibility of all these exams gets enhanced and gets reinstated.
0: Prime Minister Narendra Modi chaired the second high-level meeting with secretaries to the government at his residence yesterday. During the meeting, the Prime Minister reviewed the future action agenda of ministries and departments dealing with finance and economy, commerce and industry, and technology sectors. The meeting focused on accelerating progress towards the goals of Viksit Bharat. During the meeting, Mr. Modi called for a strong focus on team building across ministries and departments, urging officers to work with a shared sense of purpose. He emphasized the need to break both horizontal and vertical silos within the government so that departments function in close coordination and deliver integrated outcomes. Highlighting the importance of citizen-centric governance, the Prime Minister said that the people of India must remain at the center of governance. He reminded that every decision and policy should be guided by the interests and aspirations of the common citizen. Delhi government has approved the Delhi Lakshmi Yojana DLY, marking a significant step towards the economic empowerment and social security of women. Under the scheme, eligible women will receive financial assistance of 2,500 rupees every month. The scheme's guidelines were approved at the cabinet meeting chaired by Delhi Chief Minister Rekha Gupta. A provision of 5,110 crore rupees has been made for the scheme in the 2026-2027 budget. West Bengal government has decided not to take coercive measures against students who participated in the NEET protest. The state government, however, said that necessary actions would be taken against those with criminal records. In a press release, it is said that so far 16 persons have been arrested in connection with the NEET protest in the state. At the ongoing Commonwealth Games CWG 2026 in Glasgow, Gulveer Singh scripted history by becoming the first Indian athlete to win a medal in the men's 10,000-meter race after claiming a silver. The reigning Asian champion clocked 27:49.78 at the Scotstoun Stadium to finish behind Australia's Keith Robinson. Moreover, Harjinder Kaur also added a silver to India's medal tally in women's 69 kg weightlifting event. And that's the end of this news bulletin.
2: Akashvani Bengaluru. ತರಂಗಾಂತರ 490.1 ಮೀಟರ್ ಅಂದರೆ 612 ಕಿಲೋಹರ್ಟ್ಸ್. ಈಗ ಸಮಯ 6:10. ಈಗ ಶುಭೋದಯ ಕರ್ನಾಟಕ ಭಕ್ತಿ ಸಂಗೀತದ ಕಾರ್ಯಕ್ರಮ ಪ್ರಾರಂಭದಲ್ಲಿದೆ. ಡಾಕ್ಟರ್ ವಿದ್ಯಾಭೂಷಣ ಅವರು ಹಾಡಿರುವಂತಹ ಪುರಂದರದಾಸರ ದೇವರ ನಾಮ, ಗುರುವಿನ ಗುಲಾಮನಾಗುವ ತನಕ ದೊರೆಯ ದಣ್ಣ ಮುಕುತಿ.

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2: 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The headlines. Prime Minister Narendra Modi calls for breaking horizontal and vertical silos within government to ensure close coordination, reviews future action agenda of ministries and departments, Lok Sabha to resume discussion on public examinations prevention of unfair means, Amendment Bill 2026 today, Delhi government approves Lakshmi Yojana to provide financial assistance of 2,500 rupees per month to every eligible woman. Death toll and brutal crackdown by Pakistani forces in POJK rises to 30 during past 2 days. Iran launches multiple ballistic missiles towards US forces in West Asia. US and Saudi forces carry out joint precision strikes against Iran-aligned groups in Iraq. And Gulveer Singh becomes first Indian to win silver medal in the men's 10,000-meter race at the Commonwealth Games. Harjinder Kaur also bagged silver medal in women's weightlifting event. Prime Minister Narendra Modi chaired the second high-level meeting with secretaries to the government at his residence yesterday. During the meeting, the Prime Minister reviewed the future action agenda of ministries and departments dealing with finance and economy, commerce and industry, and technology sectors. The meeting focused on accelerating progress towards the goals of Viksit Bharat. We have more from a correspondent.
3: During the meeting, Mr. Modi called for a strong focus on team building across ministries and departments, urging officers to work with a shared sense of purpose. He emphasized the need to break both horizontal and vertical silos within the government so that departments function in close coordination and deliver integrated outcomes. Highlighting the importance of citizen-centric governance, the Prime Minister said that the people of India must remain at the center of governance. He reminded that every decision and policy should be guided by interests and aspirations of the common citizen. Mr. Modi stressed that while India is making significant investments in infrastructure, equal priority must be given to developing indigenous technologies. The meeting was attended by Cabinet Secretary, secretaries of key ministries and departments, and senior officials from the Prime Minister's office. Aditya Pratap Singh, Akashwani News, Delhi.
2: The Lok Sabha will resume the discussion on the Public Examinations Prevention of Unfair Means Amendment Bill 2026 today. Union Minister Dr. Jitendra Singh moved the bill for consideration and passing in the House yesterday. The bill seeks to amend the Public Examinations Prevention of Unfair Means Act 2024. The legislation incorporates several significant provisions, including stringent penalties such as imprisonment for up to 10 years, fines of up to 10 crore rupees, and the seizure of the properties of convicted offenders. Moving the bill, Union Minister Dr. Jitendra Singh said the new legislation reaffirms the government's deep commitment to safeguard the welfare of the students and the youth of this country. He said at the same time it is also a reiteration of Prime Minister Narendra Modi's resolve not to allow anyone to compromise with the future of the youth of the country.
4: You must compliment Prime Minister Modi and this government. It has finished an unfinished task which you should have accomplished. In 2024, this bill was brought in to reassure the students that their future is safe. So we learned from the experience of the 2024 Act and the subsequent sequence of events, like any responsible government should do. And therefore, this amendment is being brought in to make the law more stringent, A, and to ensure speedy justice, so that the credibility of all these exams gets enhanced and gets reinstated.
2: BJP MP Bansuri Swaraj termed the legislation as a transformative step and said such legislation is the need of the hour to ensure fair and transparent examination.
5: In a democracy as complex as ours, in a democracy as large as ours, an examination is definitely the truest, most meritocratic ritual. Because this is one ritual where, under the same cloth, the son of a laborer and the daughter of a CEO sit down, answer the same set of questions, and get judged by the same yardstick.
2: Samajwadi Party MP Akhilesh Yadav expressed concern over the paper leak of various examinations. Mr. Yadav said that the NEET UG paper was leaked this year. Despite the new Act, Public Examinations Prevention of Unfair Means was made in 2024. Abhishek Banerjee of AITC, Lavu Sri Krishna, Devaraya Yalu of the TDP, Dr. Srikant Shinde of the Shiv Sena supported the bill. The TDP MP also called for decentralized question paper setting committees. Dayanidhi Maran of the DMK asserted that the national eligibility cum entrance test NEET is the core issue, which is not uniform and is against students. Congress MP Priyanka Gandhi Vadra accused the government of failing to protect the interest of the students and weakening the education system.
6: This bill contains no concrete measures to prevent paper leaks. How will this build confidence among the country's youth? Merely forming new committees will not suffice, regardless of who heads them. The Radhakrishnan Committee too was formed to bring about systemic improvements, yet not a single one of its recommendations has been implemented to date.
2: The discussion remained inconclusive. The presiding officer, Sandhya Ray, adjourned the house to meet at 11 a.m. today. Delhi government has approved the Delhi Lakshmi Yojana, DLY, marking a significant step towards the economic empowerment and social security of women. Under the scheme, eligible women will receive financial assistance of 2,500 rupees every month. The scheme's guidelines were approved at the cabinet meeting chaired by Delhi Chief Minister Rekha Gupta. A provision of 5,110 crore rupees has been made for the scheme in the 2026-27 budget. The scheme aims to strengthen women economically while empowering them socially. Talking to Media New Delhi, Delhi CM Rekha Gupta said that the portal for the scheme will open on the 1st of August. The Chief Minister said the scheme will cover eligible women between 21 and 60 years of age whose family income is up to 2.50 lakh rupees per annum. This is Akashvani giving you the news. For quick news updates round the clock, follow us on X handle at AIR News Alerts. And for details of stories and more, log on to our website www.newsonair.gov.in and download News on AIR app. Bharatiya Janata Party will launch the nationwide Sri Guru Ravidas Maharaj Sam Rasta Sankalp Abhiyan today, coinciding with Guru Purnima, to mark the 650th birth anniversary year of Sant Shiromani Guru Ravidas Maharaj. We have more from a correspondent.
7: The campaign will be formally inaugurated at the birthplace of Sant Ravidas in Sir Govardhanpur, Varanasi today. Chief Minister Yogi Adityanath is scheduled to visit the birthplace of Sant Ravidas today evening, where he will pay obeisance and seek blessings. As part of the campaign, soil from the sacred birthplace of Sant Ravidas will be placed in 131 Kalash and sent to various parts of Uttar Pradesh and other states across the country. A Samrastha Sankalp Sabha will also be organized at the venue with a target of around 25,000 participants. The series of programs will continue until February 20th next year, coinciding with Maghi Purnima and the birth anniversary of Sant Ravidas. Sushil Chandra Tiwari, Akashwani News, Lucknow.
8: Prime Minister Narendra Modi's extended greetings on the occasion of Guru Purnima. In a social media post, Mr. Modi said that beyond imparting knowledge, a guru instills positive energy in the disciples, nurturing them with noble thoughts and virtuous values. In Keralam, yellow alert indicating isolated heavy rain has been issued in 7 of the 14 districts. We have more from a correspondent.
9: Pathanamthitta, Kottayam, Ernakulam, Kozhikode, Wayanad, Kannur and Kasaragod districts in Keralam are under yellow alert today, indicating the possibility of isolated heavy rain. 10 districts were under yellow alert last night. Heavy rain is likely to continue across Keralam until Saturday. Moderate rainfall has been reported across the state since early this morning. Smithy M. Palluruthi, Akashwani News, Thiruvananthapuram.
8: The death toll in the brutal state crackdown in the Pakistan-occupied Jammu and Kashmir POJK has risen to 30 in the past 2 days, with many more injured. According to the local group Joint Awami Action Committee, JAC, the Pakistani military fired on tens of thousands of peaceful protesters, killing 25 people on Monday and 5 more on Tuesday. The POJK is currently engulfed with a wave of protest against the Pakistani authorities since months. Meanwhile, Amnesty International has called for an independent and transparent investigation into reports of the use of lethal force against protesters in POJK by Pakistani forces, while urging Pakistani authorities to restore communication services and allow media and independent observers access to the region. We spoke to Pakistan watcher Om Prakash Das about the recent brutal crackdown by Pakistani forces in POJK.
10: The current count of fatal casualties are besides the hundreds reported in the last 2 months. The actual figures are expected to be very high, which is not coming out due to the complete communication blackout imposed by Pakistan in POJK. This has rightly been highlighted by the Amnesty International. Remember, Pakistan has a history of firing bullets on unarmed civilians.
8: The United States Central Command has said that Iran's Islamic Revolutionary Guard Corps, IRGC, forces launched multiple ballistic missiles last night in an attempted surprise attack on U.S. forces based in the West Asia region. In reply, U.S. and Saudi Arabian forces carried out joint precision strikes against Iran-aligned groups in Iraq. We have a report.
6: The U.S. Central Command said that all Iranian missiles launched as part of IRGC's surprise attack were successfully intercepted and the U.S. forces remain vigilant and at a high state of readiness. U.S. also claimed that over 30 IRGC-directed aerial drone attacks were made in the last 72 hours. The recent strikes in the West Asia region came hours after U.S. President Donald Trump met with Israeli Prime Minister Benjamin Netanyahu at the White House. The Israeli leader described the meeting as one of the best conversations they have had, citing close coordination on Iran and other security issues. With Chirag's report, Payal Sharma, Akashwani News, Delhi.
8: At the ongoing Commonwealth Games CWG 2026 in Glasgow, Gulveer Singh and Harjinder Kaur both added silver medal to India's tally. We have a report.
11: Gulveer Singh scripted history by becoming the first Indian athlete to win a medal in the men's 10,000-meter race event after claiming a silver. The reigning Asian champion finished behind Australia's Sky Robinson at the Scoutstown Stadium. Moreover, Harjinder Kaur also added a silver to India's medal tally in women's 69-kilogram weightlifting event. The 29-year-old Indian weightlifter finished with a combined lift of 227-kilogram to secure India's seventh medal from 8 weightlifting events in Glasgow. Also, this was Harjinder's second consecutive CWG medal as she had won bronze at Birmingham in 2022. With this, India's total medal count at the Glasgow Games rose to 12, including 2 gold, 7 silver and 3 bronze. Meanwhile, 4 Indian boxers have secured guaranteed bronze medals, which they will aim to convert into silver or gold when they will take it to the ring in the semi-finals. Lovlina Borgohain secured India's first guaranteed medal in women's 75kg event, while Preeti Pawar punched her way into the women's 54kg semi-finals. Priya Ghangas assured herself of at least a bronze by defeating Scotland's Nia Mitchell 4-1 in her women's 60kg quarterfinal match. Jadumani Singh also stormed into the men's 55kg semi-finals to expand India's guaranteed boxing haul. Chirag Jha from Sports Desk.
8: And now, for a look at today's newspapers, it's over to Subhadra Ramachandran.
12: Thank you, Abhishek. Prime Minister Narendra Modi becomes world's most followed leader on Instagram, notes the Pioneer. Government calls paper leak bill a milestone. Opposition asks why tear gas lattes used, writes the Tribune. Supreme Court moots independent probe into police action on students, headlines the Statesman. The Indian Express in its editorial piece for Keigo Higashino, moral ambiguity was plot twist, writes that at a time when thrillers replace emotional depth with relentless pace, it was his exploration of what lies behind whodunits that made the 68-year-old Japanese writer, who died on Monday, a global phenomenon. Rath Yatra concludes with fervor in Odisha, states the Asian Aid. Zidane realizes his dream as he takes charge of France football team, reports the Pioneer. And finally, British authors dominate this year's Booker Prize long list, released on Tuesday and made up of 13 worldwide books written in English, a selection that rewards risk in great fiction writing, reports the Asian Age. And with that, it's back to you, Abhishek.
8: Thank you, Subhadra. And now, before we end the bulletin, the headlines once again. Prime Minister Narendra Modi calls for breaking horizontal and vertical silos within government to ensure close coordination, reviews future action agenda of ministries and departments. Lok Sabha to resume discussion on public examinations, prevention of unfair means amendment bill 2026 today. Delhi government approves Lakshmi Yojana to provide financial assistance of 2,500 rupees per month to every eligible woman. Death toll and brutal crackdown by Pakistani forces in POJK rises to 30 during past 2 days. Iran launches multiple ballistic missiles towards U.S. forces in West Asia. U.S. and Saudi forces carry out joint precision strikes against Iran-aligned groups in Iraq. And Gulveer Singh becomes the first Indian to win silver medal in the men's 10,000-meter race at the Commonwealth Games. And with that, we end the morning news. Have a nice day.
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4: 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The headlines. Lok Sabha continues discussion on public examinations prevention of unfair means amendment bill 2026. Government says bill aims to strengthen students' confidence in examination system. Home Minister Amit Shah reviews flood relief efforts in Assam, says center to provide all help to Assam during difficult time. India strongly condemns recent attacks on several maritime vessels in Strait of Hormuz, says commerce through international waterways must be restored. Death toll reaches 40 in Pakistan-occupied Jammu and Kashmir following brutal crackdown by Pakistani forces. And International Tiger Day 2026 being observed today, India leads the world in tiger conservation efforts with nearly 70% global tiger population. And now the news in detail. The Lok Sabha continued discussion on the Public Examinations Prevention of Unfair Means Amendment Bill 2026 for consideration and passing. The bill seeks to amend the Public Examinations Prevention of Unfair Means Act 2024. Participating in the discussion, Leader of Opposition in the Lok Sabha, Rahul Gandhi, said the education system in the country has now become very expensive. He alleged the money spent on conducting NEET UG examination is more than the education budget of the country. Mr. Gandhi said that the students' protest on the NEET issue was not violence or hatred, but a deep expression of the youth, and all political parties must respect this expression. Parliamentary Affairs Minister Kiran Rijiju strongly objected to the remarks of Rahul Gandhi against the Union Home Minister Amit Shah. Mr. Rijiju demanded that Mr. Gandhi should apologize in the House for his remarks. The discussion is underway.
5: कौन सा ऑर्डर है वो ऑर्डर पे आप निकाल के बताइए. आपने कहा होम मिनिस्टर ने ऑर्डर दिया है फायरिंग के लिए, आप वो ऑर्डर का कॉपी निकालिए. आप बताइए किसने आपको बताया, कौन सा ऑर्डर नंबर, किस व्यक्ति को कहा 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है.
4: Meanwhile, the Lok Sabha is adjourned till 2:30. Earlier, JDU MP Dileshwar Kamath expressed gratitude to Prime Minister Narendra Modi for bringing the bill in the Parliament, stating that it will ensure a brighter future for students while enhancing transparency in the education system. Opposing the bill, N.K. Premachandran of RSP said that the bill is inadequate to achieve the purpose stated in the bill. He alleged that the changes brought in the proposed bill are merely cosmetic. Minister of State for Personnel, Public Grievances and Pensions, Dr. Jitendra Singh, had moved the bill in the House yesterday. Meanwhile, Rajya Sabha has been adjourned till 2 p.m. following opposition uproar over alleged police action during students' protest over the NEET issue. Responding to the issue, Leader of the House, J.P. Nadda, said it was a routine law and order matter, adding that the police take appropriate action whenever any student engages in activism and takes the law into their own hands. Parliamentary Affairs Minister Kiran Rijiju today alleged that Congress members did not speak on the provisions of the Public Examinations Prevention of Unfair Means Amendment Bill 2026 during the debate and raised unrelated political issues. He said the amendment has been introduced in response to concerns and demands of the students and asserted that the Prime Minister's decision to bring the bill has strengthened students' confidence in the examination system.
6: Rahul Gandhi is using all kind of undemocratic languages which is not in the setting for correct discourse in parliamentary democracy. One must use civilized and soft language. We may differ with each other, but the way Rahul ji is using this demeaning kind of languages which is not good for democracy, which is not good for our country.
4: Several BJP MPs, including from Jharkhand, today staged a protest at Parliament premises over alleged paper leak of the Jharkhand Public Service Commission examination, demanding a CBI inquiry into the case and the resignation of Jharkhand Chief Minister Hemant Soren. Meanwhile, Union Minister and BJP leader Sanjay Seth also demanded a CBI probe into the matter. Speaking to Akashwani News outside the Parliament House, Mr. Seth said the Congress should seek the resignation of Jharkhand Chief Minister Hemant Soren and withdraw its support from the JMM-led state government.
7: और जिस तरह जेपीएससी घोटाला हुआ
8: देयर हैव बीन सीरियस एलिगेशंस ऑफ अ पेपर लीक इन द जेपीएससी एग्जामिनेशन इफ यू टॉक अबाउट द एजेंसी टीडीपीएल इट हैज बीन रिपोर्टेडली बीन डीबार्ड बाय बोथ द उत्तर प्रदेश गवर्नमेंट एंड जेपीएससी फ्रॉम कंडक्टिंग एग्जामिनेशंस ड्यू टू पास्ट इरेग्युलरिटीज टुडे लैक्स ऑफ एस्पिरेंट्स एंड यंग पीपल अक्रॉस झारखंड आर डिमांडिंग अ फेयर एंड इम्पार्शियल इन्वेस्टिगेशन इनटू द मैटर
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4: The Lok Sabha has extended the tenure of the Joint Parliamentary Committee examining the legislation related to One Nation, One Election up to the first day of the last week of the winter session 2026 of the Parliament. The Chairman of the Committee, BJP MP P.P. Chaudhary, moved the motion to extend the tenure of the Joint Committee on the Constitution, 129th Amendment Bill 2024 and the Union Territories Laws Amendment Bill 2024. The bill seeks to introduce simultaneous polls to the Lok Sabha and the state legislative assemblies. The motion was adopted by voice vote in the House. Minister of State for Home Nityanand Rai today introduced the Registration of Births and Deaths Amendment Bill 2026 in

0: Lok Sabha. The bill aims to amend the Registration of Births and Deaths Act 1969. The bill provides that if a birth or death is reported to the registrar after more than 1 year, but within 2 years after its occurrence, it may be registered only with the approval of the district magistrate, subdivisional magistrate, or an executive magistrate authorized by the district magistrate following verification of the authenticity of the birth or death. Bharatiya Janata Party will launch the nationwide Sri Guru Ravidas Maharaj Samrasta Sankalp Abhiyan today, coinciding with Guru Purnima to mark the 650th birth anniversary year of Sant Shiromani Guru Ravidas Maharaj. More from our correspondent.
1: The campaign will be formally inaugurated at the birthplace of Sant Ravidas in Sir Govardhanpur, Varanasi today. Chief Minister Yogi Adityanath is scheduled to visit the birthplace of Sant Ravidas today evening, where he will pay obeisance and seek blessings. As part of the campaign, soil from the sacred birthplace of Sant Ravidas will be placed in 131 kalash and sent to various parts of Uttar Pradesh and other states across the country. A Samrasta Sankalp Sabha will also be organized at the venue with a target of around 25,000 participants. The series of programs will continue until February 20th next year, coinciding with Maghi Purnima and the birth anniversary of Sant Ravidas. Sushil Chandra Tiwari, Akashvani News, Lucknow.
0: The Supreme Court today closed a criminal case against former Prime Minister Manmohan Singh in a coal block allocation case while setting aside a summoning order passed against him. A bench comprising Chief Justice Surya Kant and Justices Joy Mallya Bagchi and V. Mohana accepted the CBI's closure report, giving a clean chit to the former PM and others. This is Akashvani giving you the news. For quick news updates round the clock, follow us on our X handle at AIR News Alerts. And for details of these stories and more, log on to our website www.newsonair.gov.in and download the News on AIR app. Union Home Minister Amit Shah spoke with Assam Chief Minister Dr. Himanta Biswa Sarma and reviewed the ongoing relief efforts in the wake of the devastating floods in Upper Assam. In a social media post, Dr. Sarma said, Mr. Shah inquired about the situation on the ground and assured that the Government of India would continue to provide all necessary assistance for relief, restoration and rebuilding in the flood-affected areas. The Chief Minister added that the Union Home Minister reiterated that all agencies and resources of the central government are at the disposal of the people of Assam during this difficult time. More from our correspondent.
2: In Assam, the relief and rehabilitation efforts are continuing on a war footing in the worst flood-affected districts of Sivasagar, Golaghat, Saraideo and Jorhat. With the situations gradually returning to normal, flood waters have receded from most affected localities, although some areas remain inundated. The Assam government has announced a series of relief and rehabilitation measures for people affected by the recent floods, including ex gratia assistance to the next of kin of those who have lost their lives, financial support for affected families and educational assistance for students. The state government will begin the assessment of damages on the 3rd of August. Rakesh Tole, Akashwani News, Guwahati.
0: Odisha continues to grapple with a rapidly escalating flood emergency as swollen rivers inundate vast stretches, displacing thousands and disrupting normal life across several districts. Our correspondent reports that the flood situation remains critical, with more than 2 lakh people affected and authorities on high alert.
3: The flood situation in Odisha has assumed alarming proportions, claiming at least 4 lives and affecting over 2 lakh people across 6 districts. According to the Special Relief Commissioner of Odisha, more than 2,03,000 people in 748 villages have been impacted, while nearly 28,000 residents have been evacuated to safer locations. Jajpur, Bhadrak, Baleswar and Keunzar are among the most affected districts. In Bhadrak, several villages in Dhamnagar and Bhandari Pokhari blocks remain submerged, while road connectivity between Jajpur and Dhamnagar has been snapped. 17 teams of NDRF and ODRAF have been deployed for rescue and relief operations. Prakash Das for Akashvani News, Bhubaneswar.
0: The India Meteorological Department or IMD has forecast very heavy rainfall with isolated extremely heavy rainfall over Chhattisgarh, East Madhya Pradesh and Vidarbh for the day. The IMD has said that Arunachal Pradesh, Assam, Meghalaya, Delhi, Konkan, Goa, Kerala and Mahe may experience heavy rainfall till tomorrow. India has strongly condemned recent attacks on several maritime vessels in the Strait of Hormuz, saying targeting of commercial shipping and civilian infrastructure in the region must end. permanent representative of India to the United Nations, but with

0: Taneni Harish said. After a brief pause in the ongoing conflict in the region, there has been a worrying resumption of attacks and escalation of hostilities. He said that free and unimpeded navigation and commerce through the international waterways must be restored.
1: Middle East, which is West Asia, is a region of immense importance to India. Our stakes in the security and stability of the region are high. India's trade and energy supply chains are strongly linked to this region. With bilateral annual trade of around $180 billion, accumulative foreign direct investment of over $31 billion, and remittances of more than $52 billion from GCC alone, these...
0: At least 40 people were killed and dozens injured in Pakistan-occupied Jammu and Kashmir, POJK, over the last 2 days during a brutal crackdown by Pakistani forces amid escalating unrest in the region. Citing reports, the United Kashmir People's National Party on Wednesday alleged that around 40 civilians were killed while several others were injured and arbitrarily arrested between 27th and 28th of July in Rawalkot, Mirpur and other areas of the occupied territory. International Tiger Day is being observed across the world today to raise awareness about tiger conservation, protect natural habitats and address the declining numbers of wild tigers. Prime Minister Narendra Modi has extended his greetings, saying India is home to 70% of the global tiger population. He noted that India's tiger conservation efforts are inspired by the nation's centuries-old culture of living in harmony with nature and powered by the collective will of the people. Addressing an event in New Delhi, Minister of Environment, Forest and Climate Change, Bhupendra Yadav today said that tiger conservation is not merely about protecting one species, but about safeguarding the entire ecological system and preserving India's compassionate relationship with nature.
2: India has made significant strides in conservation under Prime Minister Narendra Modi's leadership. The tiger population has increased from 2,226 to over 3,600. Tiger reserves have expanded from 47 to 58, and elephant reserves have also gone up from 28 to 32. Underscoring the country's growing commitment to water conservation, designated Ramsar sites have also grown from 26 to 100.
3: Designated Ramsar sites ki sankhya 26 thi, jo badhkar ke ab 100 ho gayi.
0: During the event, he also launched ecotourism web portal developed by the National Tiger Conservation Authority. And now, before we end the bulletin, the headlines once again. Lok Sabha continues discussion on Public Examinations Prevention of Unfair Means Amendment Bill 2026. Government says bill aims to strengthen students' confidence in examination system. Home Minister Amit Shah reviews flood relief efforts in Assam, says centre to provide all help to Assam during difficult time. India strongly condemns recent attacks on several maritime vessels in Strait of Hormuz, says commerce through international waterways must be restored. Death toll reaches 40 in Pakistan-occupied Jammu and Kashmir following brutal crackdown by Pakistani forces. And International Tiger Day 2026 being observed today, India leads the world in tiger conservation efforts with nearly 70% global tiger population. And with that, we end the midday news.
4: नमस्कार आकाशवाणी से दोपहर समाचार के साथ मैं प्रियंका अरोड़ा। मुख्य समाचार लोकसभा में आज लोक परीक्षा अनुचित साधन निवारण संशोधन विधेयक 2026 पर फिर चर्चा सरकार ने कहा विधेयक का उद्देश्य परीक्षा 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
6: This is Akashvani. The news read by Valsa Williams. The Lok Sabha today passed the Public Examinations Prevention of Unfair Means Amendment Bill 2026. The bill seeks to amend the Public Examinations Prevention of Unfair Means Act 2024. The legislation incorporates several significant provisions, including stringent penalties such as imprisonment for up to 10 years, fines of up to 10 crore rupees, and the seizure of properties of convicted offenders. Replying to the discussion on the bill, Minister of State for Personnel, Public Grievances and Pensions, Dr. Jitendra Singh, said the new bill is a reaffirmation of the government's commitment to safeguard the welfare of students and youths.
7: The earlier bill and the amendment today are reaffirmation of this government's deep commitment to safeguard the welfare of the students and the youth of this country. And therefore, this bill can be described as a milestone legislation in the history of Indian Parliament.
6: Replying to Mr. Gandhi's accusation against Union Home Minister Amit Shah, Dr. Singh said the government repeatedly clarified that no shots were fired and only tear gas was used. He said since no shots were fired, the question of issuing an order does not arise, as the authority to issue such an order rests with the magistrate, not the minister. Parliamentary Affairs Minister Kiran Rijiju strongly objected to the remarks of Rahul Gandhi and demanded an apology from him in the House for his remarks. Earlier participating in the discussion, Congress MP Rahul Gandhi said students' protest on the NEET issue was not violence or hatred, but a deep expression of the youth, and all political parties must respect this expression. After the passage of the bill, the lower house was adjourned till tomorrow. The Rajya Sabha has passed the Prevention of Insults to National Honour Amendment Bill 2026. The bill will further amend the Prevention of Insults to National Honour Act 1971. The proposed legislation seeks to give Vande Mataram the same statutory protection as the national anthem Jan Gan Man. These offences are punishable with imprisonment up to 3 years, a fine, or both. After the passage of the bill, the upper house was adjourned till tomorrow. To address the deteriorating air quality challenge, the government has approved a vehicle fleet renewal initiative named Parivartan Program for accelerated renewal and incentivization of vehicle assets for reducing transport air pollution and network emissions. The scheme aims to replace old and high-emission trucks and buses in the Delhi National Capital Region with cleaner Bharat Stage BS6 compliant and electric vehicles. In Pakistan-occupied Jammu and Kashmir, the death toll has risen to 40, with several others injured following a crackdown by Pakistani security forces on protesters during a march organized by the Joint Awami Action Committee from Rawalpindi to Muzaffarabad on Monday. Amid escalating unrest in the occupied territory, a human rights documentation and monitoring body has urged the Office of the United Nations High Commissioner for Human Rights to intervene over reports of lethal force being used against peaceful protesters. Union Home Minister Amit Shah has spoken with Assam Chief Minister Dr. Hemanta Biswa Sarma and reviewed the ongoing relief efforts in the wake of the devastating flood.

in Upper Assam. In a social media post, the Assam Chief Minister said Union Home Minister inquired about the situation on the ground and assured that the centre will continue to provide all necessary assistance. Odisha also continues to grapple with a rapidly escalating flood emergency as swollen rivers inundate vast stretches, displacing thousands. Benchmark domestic equity indices ended over 1% higher today. The Sensex surged 889 points to close at 77,655. The Nifty gained 265 points to settle at 24,250. At the ongoing Commonwealth Games in Glasgow, Indian boxer Sakshi Chaudhary confirmed another medal for the country on day 6. Sakshi defeated Caitlin Friars of Northern Ireland by a unanimous decision 5-0 to storm into the semi-finals of the women's 51-kilogram division. And with that, we end this news bulletin.

Under the current provisions of the Act, registrations delayed by more than 1 year require an order from the district magistrate or DM, subdivisional magistrate or SDM, or an executive magistrate before they can be recorded. Applications seeking registration after 1 year but within 2 years of birth or death will still require an order from a DM, SDM, or an authorized executive magistrate. The bill introduces a higher level of judicial scrutiny for reports made after 2 years, mandating an order from a judicial magistrate first class. The registration of births and deaths is mandatory under the Act, and the certificate issued under the law provides legal identity to an individual. A certificate of birth or death is admissible in evidence for the purpose of proving the birth or death of a person. The Act was amended in 2023, and the provisions of the amended law came into force from October 1 that year. A joint committee of parliament examining a bill to hold simultaneous elections to the Lok Sabha and state assemblies was today granted a fresh extension till the end of the winter session. Committee chairman P.P. Chaudhary moved a resolution seeking extension of the deadline for submission of the committee's report till the first day of the last week of the winter session. The resolution was passed by voice vote. The winter session of parliament usually begins in the last week of November and concludes ahead of Christmas. The 41-member committee is examining the Constitution 129th Amendment Bill 2024 to implement the One Nation, One Election framework. The committee has been conducting nationwide consultations on the proposed rollout of simultaneous elections for the Lok Sabha, state assemblies and local bodies by 2029. Earlier, when the House assembled for the day at 11 a.m., opposition members staged protests to press for Home Minister Amit Shah's response on the police action against student protesters, disrupting proceedings soon after the House met. Speaker Om Birla urged the members to let the question hour continue, but with the opposition refusing to budge, he adjourned the House proceedings till 12 noon. On Tuesday as well, the question hour could not be taken up. However, a debate on the public examination prevention of unfair means amendment bill 2026 to tighten the anti-paper leaks law with provisions for stricter punishment of up to 10 years in jail and 50 lakh rupees fine saw participation from both sides of the aisle. The opposition has been raking up the neat paper leak issue since the monsoon session began on July 20. As a result, no major legislative business has been taken up so far, except for the introduction of two bills. And now a review of proceedings in the Rajya Sabha. The writer is Kumar Rahul of PTI. The Rajya Sabha today passed the Prevention of Insults to National Honour Amendment Bill 2026 with a voice vote. The bill makes insult to national song Vande Mataram a criminal offence. As soon as the House convened in the post-lunch session, following two back-to-back adjournments earlier in the day, Deputy Chairman Harivansh urged protesting members to maintain decorum. When the Chair took up the discussion on the bill that was listed for consideration and passing in the list of business, the opposition parties continued to protest and shouted slogans. They were seeking a response from Union Home Minister Amit Shah over police action against those who had protested in the national capital over neat paper leak. However, the Deputy Chairman went ahead with the proceedings of the House despite the protests and urged members to participate in the discussion. The opposition parties continued to raise their demand and later staged a walkout when Union Minister of State for Social Justice and Empowerment, Ramdas Athawale, was speaking on the proposed legislation. In his reply to the bill, Union Minister of State for Home Affairs, Nityanand Rai, said the Congress is trying to insult the country's honour, its national song Vande Mataram, by resorting to appeasement politics. He mentioned several instances where Vande Mataram was used as last words by many freedom fighters while sacrificing their lives for the country. Mr. Rai said, one cannot understand the Congress's opposition to Vande Mataram. He further said, the youth of the country is watching and the people of the country will teach them a lesson. The proposed legislation seeks to make desecration of or disrespect towards the country's national symbols, including the national flag, the constitution and the national anthem, a criminal offence with a provision of up to 3 years imprisonment. The bill, which was introduced in the House on July 24,
seeks to give Vande Mataram the same statutory protection as the national anthem, Janaganaman. This step by the government comes amid the year-long celebrations of the 150th anniversary of Vande Mataram. Early in the day, proceedings at the House were adjourned twice due to continued disruption from opposition on police action against students who had protested in the national capital over NEET paper leak. In the morning, Rajya Sabha proceedings were adjourned for about 40 minutes till 12 noon amid uproar by opposition members over the entry of Delhi police at the CPIM office in the national capital to arrest former JNUSU president Aishi Ghosh. The reported incident took place on Tuesday. Soon after laying off listed papers, CPIM member John Brittas raised the issue, saying a Delhi police team in plain clothes entered the party office to arrest Ghosh in the 2021 protest case in JNU. Mr. Brittas sought to relate the police action to the recent students' protest, saying her only mistake was that she participated in the Janta Mantra protest. Supporting him, Leader of Opposition Mallikarjun Kharge said that democracy was under threat. The Congress president wanted to know who ordered the police to enter the office of a national political party. Responding to the charges, Leader of the House J.P. Nadda said it was a normal law and order case. He said the police has to act accordingly. The Union Minister also said that any student who indulges in activism faces such actions. He said he too was a student activist and faced similar action. He said even he was arrested from the classroom during the emergency. After Mr. Nadda's response, Chairman C.P. Radhakrishnan proceeded with the scheduled zero-hour submissions. Meanwhile, opposition members continued sloganeering, following which he adjourned the House till 12 noon. Before adjourning the proceedings, the chair warned the protesting members not to enter the well of the House. However, when House met at 12 after an adjournment for about 40 minutes, the opposition continued its protest, demanding Home Minister Amit Shah's presence in the House. Following this, Chairman C.P. Radhakrishnan adjourned the House till 2 p.m. The Rajya Sabha has been witnessing repeated disruptions since the beginning of the monsoon session on July 20. The government on Wednesday informed the Rajya Sabha that cyber frauds have nearly tripled in the country from 10,395 in 2020 to 29,758 in 2024, with Telangana accounting for the highest numbers of cases in 2024. In a written reply to a question in the Rajya Sabha, Minister of State for Home Affairs Bandi Sanjay Kumar said data published by the National Crime Records Bureau NCRB showed that the number of cyber fraud cases were 10,395 in 2020, 14,007 in 2021, 17,470 in 2022, 19,466 in 2023, and 29,758 in 2024. Among the identified categories in 2024, online banking fraud accounted for the highest number of cases at 4,659, followed by credit or debit card fraud, 3,829, marketing or investment fraud at 3,044, ATM fraud at 1,659, fraud call or vishing 1,264, gaming app or website fraud 1,019, OTP fraud 965 and e-wallet or UPI fraud at 723. The minister said separate data under gaming apps or websites, marketing or investment fraud, fraud call or vishing and e-wallet or UPI fraud has been maintained only since 2024. Statewide data showed that Telangana recorded the highest number of cyber fraud cases in 2024 at 18,922, followed by Bihar at 4,020, Maharashtra 2,827 and Odisha 1,546. The minister said the NCRB does not maintain data on the amount of money lost or recovered in cyber fraud cases. He said the Ministry of Home Affairs has set up the Indian Cybercrime Coordination Centre, I4C, to tackle cyber crimes in a coordinated manner. The government has taken measures to strengthen cyber policing, which includes the Samanvay platform for data sharing and analytics, the Cyber Fraud Mitigation Centre, the Sahyog portal, the joint cyber coordination teams, the cyber criminal suspect registry, the cyber commando program, national digital investigation support centers, a standard operating procedure for complaint handling, and nationwide public awareness campaigns. And that's all in Parliament Review.

0: and affecting nearly 4 lakh people. Heavy rainfall also disrupts normal life in Chhattisgarh. UN Human Rights Office voices concern over Islamabad's crackdown on protesters in Pakistan-occupied Jammu and Kashmir. Death toll rises to 40. At the Commonwealth Games, 9 Indian boxers assure medals for the country after sealing semi-final berths. The Lok Sabha today passed the Anti-Paper Leak Bill proposing tougher penalties and fast-track courts to curb exam malpractices. The bill seeks to amend the Public Examinations Prevention of Unfair Means Act 2024. The Public Examinations Prevention of Unfair Means Amendment Bill 2026 incorporates several significant provisions including stringent penalties such as imprisonment for up to 10 years, fines of up to 10 crore rupees and the seizure of properties of convicted offenders. The legislation mandates that every state government and union territory administration establish special fast-track courts for day-to-day trial. Replying to the discussion on the bill, Minister of State for Personnel, Public Grievances and Pensions, Dr. Jitendra Singh said the amendment in the bill has been brought to make the law more stringent and ensure speedy justice in paper leak cases.
1: The earlier bill and the amendment today are reaffirmation of this government's deep commitment to safeguard the welfare of the students and the youth of this country. And therefore, this bill can be described as a milestone legislation in the history of Indian Parliament.
0: Dr. Singh criticized leader of the opposition and Congress MP Rahul Gandhi for using unparliamentary language, saying it is inappropriate and unfortunate. Replying to Mr. Gandhi's accusation against Union Home Minister Amit Shah, Dr. Singh said the government repeatedly clarified that no shots were fired and only tear gas was used.
2: The government repeatedly clarified that no bullets were fired and that tear gas was used. And if no bullets were fired, then the question of giving an order to fire does not arise at all. Moreover, the authority to issue such an order rests with the magistrate, not the minister.
0: Parliamentary Affairs Minister Kiran Rijiju strongly objected to the remarks of Mr. Gandhi and demanded an apology from him in the House. Earlier, participating in the discussion, Congress MP Rahul Gandhi said the students' protest on the NEET issue was not violence or hatred but a deep expression of the youth and all political parties must respect this expression. After the passage of the bill, the lower house was adjourned till tomorrow. On the passage of the Anti-Paper Leak Bill in the Lok Sabha, Education Minister Prahlad Joshi said the legislation aims to dismantle the paper leak ecosystem and increase transparency, credibility and fairness in the examination process. Home Minister Amit Shah has congratulated every student in India on the passage of the bill. In a social media post, Mr. Shah assured that the Narendra Modi government will spare no one who attempts to imperil the future of students and will leave no stone unturned to ensure that they face the full wrath of the law. The Rajya Sabha has passed the Prevention of Insults to National Honour Amendment Bill 2026. The bill will further amend the Prevention of Insults to National Honour Act 1971. The proposed legislation seeks to give Vande Mataram the same statutory protection as the national anthem Jana Gana Mana and making insult to the national song a criminal offence. These offences are punishable with imprisonment up to 3 years, a fine or both. Replying to a discussion on the bill, Minister of State for Home Nityananda Rai said the amendment in the bill reflects the collective commitment to the soul of India, national consciousness, cultural heritage and the ideals of the freedom struggle.
2: I humbly urge the Honourable House to pass the Prevention of Insults to National Honour Bill 2026 unanimously and contribute towards further strengthening the unity and honour of our nation and preserving the immortal history of our freedom struggle.
0: After the passage of the bill, the Upper House was adjourned till tomorrow. Our correspondent brings a report on today's proceedings in both Houses of Parliament.
3: Both the houses of parliament today transacted legislative business. The Lok Sabha passed the public examinations, prevention of unfair means amendment bill 2026, while the Rajya Sabha cleared the prevention of insults to national honor amendment bill 2026. Minister of State for Home.

0: Nityanand Rai introduced the Registration of Births and Deaths Amendment Bill 2026 in the Lok Sabha today. The lower house also extended the tenure of Joint Parliamentary Committee examining the legislation related to One Nation, One Election up to the first day of the last week of the winter session of Parliament 2026. Both Lok Sabha and Rajya Sabha also faced adjournments today as opposition created uproar over alleged police action during students' protest over NEET issue, and due to this, question hour in both the houses could not be taken up. The Lok Sabha is scheduled to take up Supreme Court Number of Judges Amendment Bill 2026 tomorrow, the Micro, Small and Medium Enterprises MSME Development Amendment Bill 2026 is scheduled to be taken up in Rajya Sabha. With Anand Kumar, Anupam Mishra, Akashwani News, Delhi.
1: Several union ministers and BJP leaders today criticized Leader of Opposition Rahul Gandhi over his remark on the Union Home Minister Amit Shah in the Lok Sabha regarding alleged police action during the students' protest on the NEET paper leak issue. Talking exclusively to Akashwani, Union Minister S.P. Singh Baghel said Mr. Gandhi failed to uphold the dignity of the constitutional position he holds.
2: Today Rahul Gandhi did not uphold the dignity of the leader of the opposition. Instead, he used words that were unparliamentary. He made allegations against the Home Minister despite having no evidence to substantiate them. At no point a minister issues order for a lathi charge, firing tear gas or water cannon. Such decisions are taken by the senior officers, police officials and administrative authorities present at the spot, depending on the situation and circumstances.
1: Union Health Minister Jagat Prakash Nadda today reviewed preparedness for the forthcoming NEET UG Counselling 2026. The Ministry of Health and Family Welfare said it reaffirms the government's commitment to ensuring a transparent, merit-based, technology-enabled and student-friendly admission process for undergraduate medical courses across the country. This is Akashwani giving you the news. For quick news updates round the clock, follow us on our X handle at AIR News Alerts. And for details of stories and more, log on to our website www.newsonair.gov.in and download News on AIR app. Welcome back. You're with us on the news at 9. In Odisha, heavy rains and rising rivers have triggered a severe flood situation, claiming 4 lives and affecting nearly 4 lakh people. The administration has intensified rescue and relief operations as the flood situation continues to remain critical. More details from our correspondent.
3: A vast swath of northern Odisha today presents a harrowing panorama of submerged villages, marooned habitations and inundated farmlands as flood waters continue their relentless advance. The surging Baitarani River is wreaking havoc across its basin in Keonzhar, Jajpur and Bhadrak districts, while the flood situation has assumed alarming proportions in Bhadrak, Jajpur and Baleswar. In Mayurbhanj, incessant rainfall and swollen rivers have further aggravated the crisis. Official sources say nearly 3,80,000 people across 304 gram panchayats have been affected. Even as rescue and relief operations continue on a war footing, a fresh challenge looms with a medium flood expected in the Mahanadi from tomorrow following persistent rainfall in its upper catchment. Prakash Das for Akashwani News, Bhubaneswar.
1: Meanwhile, in Assam, the relief and rehabilitation efforts are continuing on a war footing in the worst flood-affected districts of Shivasagar, Golaghat, Charaideo and Jorhat. Union Home Minister Amit Shah spoke with Assam Chief Minister Dr. Hemanta Biswa Sarma and assured all necessary assistance to the flood-hit state. On the other hand, the first budget session of the Assam Legislative Assembly concluded today, 2 days ahead of schedule, in view of the devastating floods in the state. In Chhattisgarh, heavy rainfall over the past 2 days has disrupted normal life in several parts of the state. Our correspondent reports that rivers and streams are overflowing in many districts, while road connectivity to several villages has been affected.
4: In Chhattisgarh, more than 50 girl students were shifted to a safer location after water entered a girls' residential school in Pantora of Garyaban district. In Nagri block of Dhamtari district, a holiday was declared today in some schools due to water logging. Chief Minister Vishnu Dev Sai has directed all district collectors and other officials to remain alert and take necessary precautions. Meanwhile, the India Meteorological Department has issued a red alert for heavy rainfall in Balod and Kanker district during the next 24 hours. Vikalp Shukla, Akashwani News, Raipur.
1: The India Meteorological Department, IMD, has forecast extremely heavy rainfall tomorrow over Madhya Maharashtra and West Madhya Pradesh. IMD also predicted heavy rainfall over Delhi, Haryana, Chandigarh, Chhattisgarh, Jammu and Kashmir, Ladakh and Lakshadweep. In Chhattisgarh, 8 Maoists, including 5 women cadres, surrendered before the police in Bijapur district today. Bijapur Superintendent of Police Umesh Gupta said the surrendered Maoists were carrying a total reward of 49 lakh rupees. The UN Human Rights Office has voiced concern over Islamabad's crackdown on peaceful protesters in Pakistan-occupied Jammu and Kashmir. Over 40 civilians were killed and several others injured in the firing by Pakistani forces on protesters during a march organized by the Joint Awami Action Committee from Rawalkot to Muzaffarabad on Monday. UN Human Rights Office spokesperson Jeremy Lawrence said the criminalization of a civil society organization and restrictions on public gatherings raise serious concerns about violations of rights to freedom of expression, peaceful assembly and association. Tensions have escalated in West Asia after Iran and the United States reported fresh military exchanges. Iran's Islamic Revolutionary Guards Corps today claimed that its aerospace force targeted a U.S. air base and the U.S. Central Command headquarters in Jordan with ballistic missiles. Meanwhile, the U.S. military said it intercepted multiple ballistic missiles launched from Iran in what it described as an attempted surprise attack on American forces in the region. Benchmark domestic equity indices ended over 1% higher today. We have a report.
5: Sensex surged by 889 points to close at 77,655. Nifty gained by 265 points to settle at 24,250. In the broader market at the National Stock Exchange, the mid-cap 100 index rose over 0.8%, while the small-cap 100 index jumped nearly 1.5%. Meanwhile, in the foreign exchange market today, the rupee appreciated by 21 paise to end at 95 rupees and 64 paise against the US dollar. With Ayushi's report, Arjun Chaudhary for Akashvani News.
1: At the ongoing Commonwealth Games in Glasgow, 9 Indian boxers have assured medals for the country after sealing semi-final berths. 5 pugilists, including Arundhati Chaudhary in women's 70 kg, Sakshi Chaudhary in women's 51 kg, Sachin in men's 60 kg, Ankush Pangal in men's 80 kg semi-finals and Narendra Berwal in men's 90 plus kg categories registered victories today. India's overall medal tally currently stands at 12, comprising 2 gold, 7 silver and 3 bronze. Prime Minister Narendra Modi today congratulated weightlifter Harjinder Kaur on winning the silver medal in the women's 69 kg weightlifting event at the Commonwealth Games. The Prime Minister also congratulated long-distance runner Gulveer Singh on winning the silver medal in the men's 10,000 metres event. And now before we end the bulletin, the headlines once again. Lok Sabha passes anti-paper leak bill proposing tougher penalties and fast-track courts to curb exam malpractices. Rajya Sabha clears legislation granting Vande Mataram the same statutory protection as the national anthem, makes insults to national song a criminal offence. Flood situation grim in Odisha, claiming 4 lives and affecting nearly 4 lakh people. Heavy rainfall also disrupts normal life in Chhattisgarh. UN Human Rights Office voices concern over Islamabad's crackdown on protesters in Pakistan-occupied Jammu and Kashmir. At the Commonwealth Games, 9 Indian boxers assured medals for the country after sealing semi-final berths. That is all in the news at 9. Good night.
6: ಆಕಾಶವಾಣಿ ಪ್ರಚಲಿತ ವಿದ್ಯಮಾನ ಇಂದಿನ ವಿಷಯ ಭಾರತದ ಕಡಲ ಗಡಿಗಳ ಕಾವಲುಗಾರರು ಯುದ್ಧ ಸಮೀಕ್ಷೆ ಮತ್ತು ಕರಾವಳಿ ರಕ್ಷಣಾ ಕಾರ್ಯಾಚರಣೆಗಾಗಿ 3 ಸ್ಥಳೀಯ ನೌಕಾವರ್ಗಗಳು. ಭಾರತದ ಕಡಲ ಶಕ್ತಿಯು ನೌಕಾ ಕಾರ್ಯಾಚರಣೆಗಳ ಸಂಪೂರ್ಣ ವ್ಯಾಪ್ತಿಯಲ್ಲಿ 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
1: Hello and welcome to Yuvavani. This is a special podcast presentation from Akashvani Bengaluru. Young Minds, Bright Future. Across the nation, young innovators are reimagining the future, identifying challenges, creating solutions, and proving that age is no barrier to impact. Today, we bring you one such story of a change maker. Our guest is Diva Utkarsha, founder of Project Surya and Forbes 30 Under 30

0: honoree this year. Through her work, she has demonstrated that innovation, determination, and social commitment can come together to create a meaningful change. In this conversation, we'll explore her journey, the inspiration behind Project Surya, the challenges she has had to overcome, and her vision for a brighter and more sustainable future. Diva, welcome to Akashvani Bengaluru. It is such a pleasure to have you here.
1: It's so nice to be here. Thank you so much for inviting me.
0: All right. Thank you. Let's begin at the beginning. Tell us a little about yourself and the experiences that shaped your worldview while growing up.
1: Awesome. So my name is Diva Utkarsha. I'm currently 18. I'm the founder of Project Surya, which is a youth-led nonprofit organization that supports underprivileged children who are diagnosed with type 1 diabetes. I describe myself as a social entrepreneur, but I am also a student and I do a lot of different things on the side. But growing up, there have been innumerable experiences and ideologies that have shaped the way I think and the way I perceive the world. Both my parents are doctors. So just seeing go to health camps, serve the community, I think it really instilled that ideology of seva or serving without expecting anything in return. My grandparents are also people who really believed in the idea that you have to give more than you take. And in numerous experiences where they've helped fund the education of someone who could not afford it, and other examples just like this, where my parents were going to remote villages and conducting free health camps, I think I got the idea of doing something that is socially productive. And from then onwards, that entire social impact journey started off, is what I would say. Yeah.
0: Beautiful. So you've always felt yourself inclined towards social impact and problem solving. Or do you think that passion evolved later?
1: I think problem solving is always fun for me personally. I'm also a science student, so it's just like so fun to see how things can pan out. But I always knew that I want to do something meaningful, even if at that point in time when I was younger, it may not be perceived as social impact. But eventually, when I saw more of the world, I saw how privileged we were as human beings. And that made me really realize, how much we take for granted. And meeting more people, being in places that teach you a lot about how people live their lives, even in the most direst of situations, really opened my worldview into the entire ecosystem of social entrepreneurship and social impact. I always just believe that, everyone's here for a reason. Do your little bit. And so I just wanted to do whatever little I could, as a young person to help impact the lives of those around me. And yeah, that's how I think the whole idea of social impact really took to me, and I got really interested in that.
0: All right. So can you recall one particular moment, any one experience, when you realized that you wanted to create change rather than simply talk about it?
1: Absolutely. So here I think we have to go back to the story of why we started Project Surya. So you might be wondering, like, why type 1 diabetes? It's so niche and so, not frequently talked about. Well, we'd have to go back to 2021, the summer of 2021, in fact, when our family got some devastating news. In fact, I still remember, we were sitting in the living room and then the medical reports came in. And we got to know that my younger brother, who was just 9 years old at that time, he had been diagnosed with a chronic condition called type 1 diabetes. And at that time, I was 12 years old and I had no idea what it was. Usually diabetes is something that affects the older generation. And I did not know that someone as young as my brother could be affected by a condition that is not preventable and it does not have any permanent cure. There is just a way to treat it. And he now had to take 5 to 6 insulin injections every single day just to have food, just to survive. And I think that really opened my eyes to the kinds of problems that people with type 1 diabetes face, be it the financial struggle, because affording insulin, which is the fourth most expensive liquid in the world, as a matter of fact, is, you know, it's so inaccessible. It's a huge out-of-pocket expenditure that hundreds and thousands of families across India are unable to afford. Lack of access to diabetes education, lack of favorable policies for people living with the condition. As I got to understand more and delve deep into the problem, it was just such a sad situation. And seeing the children who had the same condition as my brother, I think really made me want to do whatever little I could with the resources that I had and, you know, just contribute, however small it was, to improve the situation. So it was an idea that started in my bedroom to help young people with type 1 diabetes. And I named it Project Surya after my younger brother, whose name is also Surya.
0: Okay.
1: Yeah. Yeah. And in Kannada, Surya means the sun. So we also aim to brighten as many lives as possible.
0: All right.
1: Yeah.
0: As they say that many successful initiatives, they do begin with a personal story.
1: Definitely.
0: So this idea, this thought, how did it spark into conception of a formal project?
1: Got it. So initially it was all just ideas, but I got the opportunity to do a leadership project. Huge shout out to 1M1B, which is another nonprofit. And the mentors there really helped me put this into action. I did a lot of brainstorming. I spoke to a lot of people because for me, understanding the problem is fundamental to be able to come up with solutions to solve that. So I had hundreds of thousands of ideas. I had this journal where I used to just make notes of all of these ideas. But to implement that into a proper solution and to execute that idea, I made like a sort of small mental framework in my head. The idea had to be scalable. It had to be sustainable. And it had to solve a real problem, not just a problem I thought they faced, but a genuine, true problem that would impact their lives in a positive way. So from ideas, it became selecting the best one and then putting all of our time and resources into understanding what can be done to take the first step. So I think we started off talking to endocrinologists and doctors. Because my parents were doctors, I was able to take that first step and talk to an endocrinologist. So that was my unfair advantage. And we have to use our unfair advantages, you know, because the world isn't fair. And so then we started talking to these doctors. I started going to hospitals, talking to the patients, understanding what problems they faced. And once I had a good understanding of the problem was when I was like, okay, you know what? We need to divide this into three verticals because there's just so many problems and we can't go about solving every single one of them. So awareness, advocacy, and funding, which are the three verticals that Project Surya's foundation is built on, is how we categorized these different ideas. And initially we started off with awareness, where we go around to schools and talk about type 1 diabetes, its risk factors, symptoms, because one in two people who have this condition, they don't know they have it. Yeah, an undiagnosed diabetes can lead to a condition called as diabetes ketoacidosis, which is essentially a coma state. And if it's untreated, then it can lead to death. So spreading awareness was the first step we took. And then we started partnering up with NGOs that already had an established network of children. So then we started going into fundraising and then sponsoring free insulin, CGMs, advocating for these causes. So I think awareness was the first step that we took. And once we had a good base around awareness is when we conceptualized it as Project Surya and launched it as an organization and not just individual ideas.
0: For listeners who may be hearing it for the first time, Diva, tell us, what is Project Surya?
1: Sure. So Project Surya is a completely youth-led nonprofit organization started by young people, run by young people, and for young people, where we empower underprivileged children who are diagnosed with the chronic autoimmune condition, which is called type 1 diabetes. And we do this through a three-pronged plan of action, like I mentioned, awareness, advocacy, and funding. So under awareness, we focus on enabling early diagnosis of type 1 diabetes through a diabetes education module where we talk about the symptoms and the risk factors. underfunding, we raise funds

0: through crowdfunding and grants, where we're able to provide insulin, which is really expensive medication that these children need to survive, on a free of cost basis, and also other consumables like glucose monitors and the strips as well. Under advocacy, we try to focus on some research and global health policy advocacy initiatives, where we run campaigns and online social media movements, where we reach out to policymakers and we try to tell them to, hear us out and make better favorable policies for people living with type 1 diabetes. So that's a brief about Project Surya and the work that we do.
1: How did you move from identifying the problem to start solving it?
0: Sure. So I think we have to first identify who the stakeholders were and kind of also understand the beneficiaries and their exact needs. So we spent a lot of time doing the R&D and how we could help them in the most efficient way possible. But I think initially it was a bit of trial and error here and there. We were trying to see in what different modes we could help and impact these people. But we started off with awareness, like I mentioned. We had to ensure that this was sustainable. So we came up with a kind of idea where we want to spread awareness through a ripple effect. So one student teaches five more people about it. They go home, they tell their sisters about it, they tell their parents about it, they tell their grandparents about it. So that is kind of how we started off. And then once we gained more credibility with our work, we started partnering up with institutions like the Rotary and Enerveal, 1M1B, the WeServe Foundation, who are all very kind supporters. And from then on, we were able to establish a kind of credibility, which enabled further partnerships with government institutions, hospitals, and NGO networks as well. So that is kind of how we grew.
1: Okay, what were some of the biggest challenges that you faced during the early stages?
0: I think number one, of course, the lack of credibility because of my age. But we'll also consider the fact that there were a lot of latent supporters and not active contributors. By this, I mean that there were a lot of people who used to praise us, who used to say, oh my God, you're doing such a great job. And we really appreciate that. So thank you for supporting us. But a very small percentage of these people actively were involved in, you know, making it a reality. Do whatever little you can. You know, if you're able to donate, donate. If you're able to help us secure partnerships, do your little bit. If you're able to come help us volunteer for a session, do that. I've realized that with all of this comes a lot of praise, but very little people who actually take the action.
1: All right, tell me, did you ever have a moment when you felt like giving up?
0: Yeah, that's a good question. Well, I think during the early stages, like I mentioned, when we were building our team, it was initially just me. And I was so used to doing everything myself. So the first volunteer team that I started was an absolute disaster. Okay. It failed terribly. There was no structure. People weren't accountable for a particular goal because of the way that the whole volunteer program was structured. There was no way of proper communication and the whole thing just died down. And I'd taken quite some time, you know, going out, having the interviews, rolling out applications. And so it felt like a lot of that effort and time was futile. So I think at that moment was probably one of the moments where I was like, oh my God, maybe I should just not start a team. Maybe I should just do this myself. But then after a few months, I realized, you know, you need a team, you need people, you need young people to do this efficiently, to act on the causes they care about. And so then I started again, made up my mind, like, this time we're going to do it right. So whatever mistakes we made in the last cohort, we made sure pretty well to not repeat any of those mistakes. So then we had proper structure. We had frictionless ways of communication. We ensured that every person was accountable for a particular goal, a small milestone. We celebrated achievements. We gave them incentives, something they can look forward to. And I think that is how, you know, we turned one of our biggest failures into one of our most sustainable initiatives that we are still ongoing.
1: Diva, through all your work, is there one person, one family whose story continues to stay with you?
0: Yes, definitely. Of all of the stories, I think there's one that's the most impactful for me. We met this family of five.

0: It was two parents and three daughters. Two of those daughters were twins, and they came from a small village in North Karnataka. The dad is a truck driver, and the mom works and stays at home. They live in a very, very small one-bedroom house, barely earning enough. You know, it was a daily wage kind of a labor, and the family was in dire financial situations, if I may add. One day, they went to the doctor and they returned home with both of the twins having type 1 diabetes. Now, there's already a family that has no resources. On top of that, you're asking them to spend thousands times two every single month to buy insulin for the daughters to just keep those daughters alive. You know what I'm saying? This family, when we met them, the two sisters, they were rationing insulin because they could not afford to buy so many doses of it. They were skipping doses. They were taking less than what the doctor had prescribed them. And all of these have really big consequences on the overall health of, the daughters. Another shocking fact that we got to know when we were talking to them is the fact that these two daughters, they were sharing the same needle to inject insulin. And it wasn't just one day, it wasn't for one day. They were using the same needle, two people, for I think 2 to 3 weeks straight. They used
1: Oh
0: one
1: my
0: needle.
1: God.
0: And you know, it's really heartbreaking when you come across stories like this because it really makes you question what do we have to talk about healthcare as a system. But luckily, through Project Surya and a few of our very gracious donors, we were able to sponsor insulin, fund them with free glucose strips, free glucose monitors, and connect them to certified diabetes educators and endocrinologists. And now, one of the daughters, she aspires to become a doctor to help other children just like her. So I think that is one story that I hold very close to my heart, but also reflects the true situation of the system that we live in.
1: Tell us about one person you met through this work who you will never forget.
0: It's really hard to choose one person because I think there've been so many inspiring people, advocates, seniors, role models that I really look up to. But I think two people deserve a very special shout out, apart from my family and parents, of course. I would like to give a shout out to Dr. Santosh Oletti, who heads the pediatric endocrinology department at the Karnataka Institute of Endocrinology and Research. He is just so inspiring. He is so dedicated to improving the lives of these children that he goes above and beyond to make sure that these children are living the best lives and that they're getting what they deserve. You know, I think he is someone who I genuinely look up to, who's done incredible work in the field and deserves a genuine shout out. And the second one would be Dr. Srikanta, who also works with children from underprivileged societies and communities and has done incredible work over the past few years in providing free insulin and diabetes education. So these are people that I really look up to and I'm so grateful to have met.
1: Diva, your journey highlights not only innovation, but leadership at a very young age. So, at 17, what does leadership mean to you?
0: I think there's many different connotations in how I view this, but the first thing that I would like to say is you have to be emotionally intelligent. That's something that I've learned through experience. You need to know how to work towards a particular goal and gather people around you and inspire them to achieve the same goal. In a way that it does not sound like you're like forcing them or enabling them to do it, but inspiring them to do it from within. And I think that requires a lot of understanding and being on the same emotional frequency as them, but also just being bold. You know, leadership means you have to take decisions that will be risky, that will probably end up being in a failure 90% of the time, but it's that 10% that genuinely makes the biggest difference. So emotional intelligence, having the ability to take bold decisions, and also having humility, and being grounded is what I would like to say. Yeah.
1: Would you tell me how your gender barred your progress? Did it?
0: Not to a great extent. I'm so grateful for that. But yes, there were rooms which were predominantly male, which were, there was no young person, teenager inside in those rooms. And I think that it takes time for them more than it does for a male per se to kind of give you that kind of trust or belief in the fact that you can do it. So it takes time for them to trust in your capability as a founder, as a young person, as a teenager, and as someone who generally wants to, make some meaningful impact. Sometimes you think that you're perceived as just another NGO girl, but sometimes you can also use it to your leverage, age, I mean. Because there were times when I was like, oh my God, I'm the youngest person in the room. But there were also times where I was like, oh my God, I'm the youngest person in the room. So using age as a leverage is something that I've learned the hard way. There are some people who will look at you and go, oh my God, she's 14. But there are people who will also appreciate you. You're 14. You're doing so much. And I think that acts as a leverage for more people to contribute to the work and to come stand by you as we advance the mission of Project Surya. So that's something that I like to say.
1: Diva, after your experience, can you tell us how can institutions, educators, and policymakers in India better support the young innovators?
0: Okay, so I think this can come in both the private and the public sector. In the private sector, I personally feel that there is so much monetary funding that is floating around. If even some small fraction of that could be redirected into funding young people and their ideas, I think we will be miles ahead. As a country, there are so many young Indians that I know and I've come across who get opportunities to represent our country at the international level, be it at United Nations forums or international conferences. But the biggest barrier to entry is funding. We need people, companies, people who have the resources to believe in us, to trust in our abilities, to represent our country. So I'd say, sponsor our flights, enable us to attend these conferences because the only reason people are not going to these is because of lack of funding. So I think if we are able to get sustainable funding access to go to these forums abroad, we can amplify our work 100 times. And in the public sector, I think the education system as a whole needs to consider introducing thinking outside the box. We need to have more incubation centers. We need to have AI upskilling as a part of the education curriculum. We need to have social innovation labs. We need to have government grants. We need to have centers where young people can just come together, build, innovate, meet, collaborate. And I think with that kind of support, every young person would be incentivized to take that one step.
1: Recognition often follows meaningful work. And one such milestone in your journey is, of course, being named to the Forbes 30 Under 30 list. So, what was your immediate reaction when you got this news?
0: That's a fun story. So I actually applied with zero expectations. My nominator offered to nominate me, and I was like, there is no way I'm going to make the list. And a lot of people told me that you cannot make the list as a 17-year-old. Usually they take people who are probably 25, 26, or 29.
1: You are youngest this year on this list.
0: Yes, in the social impact category for Asia. So I was a bit apprehensive. I was like, you know what? Maybe I should apply after a few years. Maybe I should apply when I have even more to talk about, when we've made much more impact. But something in me said, YOLO, let's do it. Let's submit the application. And so I did. And after I did submit the application, I had absolutely no expectation that I would make the list. And the thing is with Forbes, you've made the list only when it's publicly announced. They don't tell you before. So I got to know when the entire world got to know. One morning in May, I just opened my phone and I was going through Google News, and then I see Forbes Asia 30 Under 30 list has come out, and I was just scrolling to see if any of my friends or colleagues made the list, and then I just scroll once more and I'm like, oh my gosh, Diva Utkarsha, my name is there. And at that moment I was like, this is something that I've been probably putting on my vision board or dream chart for 2 to 3 years now, and it was like a huge milestone that I just genuinely wanted to probably have once in my life.

0: where you get opportunities to be featured on some of the nation's and the world's biggest media houses and publications. And I think this is always a good thing because once this was published, there were hundreds of emails that we received from children across the country or their parents emailing us saying in their broken English, help us. This is such a good way for us to connect to our target audience and to identify children who require the help. And we help reconnect them to partner NGOs in their state, in their locality, or if they're in Bangalore or Karnataka, to come to us and our partner NGOs. So that is one incredibly good advantage of any of these kinds of recognition. But also, I think, like you mentioned, with recognition, there's a lot of responsibility as well. You are now being seen by the entire world, and you need to take it in a very aspirational way, I'd say. Like, this is the beginning. Now I've got so much attention. I can use this to enhance our credibility, to reach out to more stakeholders, to raise more funds. So I think I view it as a stepping stone to kind of achieve our bigger goals.
1: Many of our listeners are young people with ideas and ambitions, but perhaps also fears, trepidations, doubts. What would you like to tell them?
0: I think everything seems like a big mountain until you've taken the first step. This has also been psychologically proved. If you have a bigger task, break it into smaller chunks and take the first step. Once you take that, you gain enough momentum to continue the rest of the mission or the task. So, like I said, like my message is always take the step and then we'll figure out, if you face any problems or you come across any more obstacles on the way.
1: As a youth in India, what gives you hope when you think about India's future?
0: I think Gen Z is one of the most boldest, incredible generations to ever walk the planet. We are situated in such a timeline in the entire world's history where we have access to resources that people could only dream of. We have ideas that we want to implement. We have the support, we have the community, and we're not afraid to question traditional methods of thinking. We're unconventional, we're bold, and I think we need to really make use of that. And as a community, as Gen Z as a whole, or even the upcoming generations, make sure that young people have a voice at the table, make sure you have a seat at the table, and don't stop until then.
1: Diva, thank you so much for joining us and sharing your remarkable journey with such honesty and insight.
0: Thank you. Thank you so much for having me. It was great being here.
1: To our listeners, thank you for tuning in to Young India Bright Futures. Until next time, this is Jyoti from Akashvani Bengaluru signing off. Stay curious, stay inspired, and keep believing in the power of one simple idea to change the world.